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It really got me thinking, were you out drinking? Were you in the living room chilling, watching television? It's been a year now, think I figured out how to let you go and let communication die out. I know, you know, we know you weren't down for forever and it's fine. I know, you know, we weren't meant for each other and it's fine. But if the world was ending, you'd come over, right? You'd come over and you'd stay the night. Would you love me for the hell of it? All our fears would be irrelevant. If the world was ending, you'd come over, right? The sky'd be falling and I'd hold you tight. And there wouldn't be a reason why we would even have to say goodbye. If the world was ending, you'd come over, right? Right? 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Right?

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12: Good morning and welcome to Thunder Bay Harmony on 91.5 CKPR. I'm your host, Rupa Rakshit, and every Sunday, right here from 7:15 to 7:30, we bring you voices and stories that celebrate community, belonging, and the many ways people are shaping our community. Today's conversation is about health, wellness, and alternative approaches to healing, and how these are becoming part of the broader healthcare conversation. Joining me today is Dr. Faisal Giraj, a registered homeopath based right here in Thunder Bay, and with over 15 years of experience in homeopathic medicine, teaching, and community health. Dr. Faisal, welcome to Thunder Bay Harmony, and it's wonderful to have you with us.
13: Thank you so much, Rupa, for the wonderful introduction. I'm so blessed, you know, to come and, you know, talk to you about homeopathy.
12: Yeah.
13: Something which is not talked about so often.
12: Yes.
13: And something which we do not have here in Northern Ontario.
12: Oh, we do? We do not have one?
13: Not a lot.
12: Okay.
13: No, yeah. There are no registered homeopaths here in Thunder Bay, actually.
12: Right. So to start us off, many of us may have heard the term, but may not fully understand it. What exactly is homeopathy, and how does it fit within the broader field of medicine?
13: So homeopathy is a holistic system of medicine, and it was developed around, I would say, more than 200 years ago by Dr. Samuel Hahnemann. So he was basically a conventional doctor, but he was not so happy with the type of treatment going on during that time. So he came up with this a new system of medicine, and homeopathy basically is based on the principle of like cure like, which means that the substance that can produce symptoms in a healthy person can, in very small doses, stimulate healing in someone experiencing similar symptoms.
12: Mm-hmm.
13: So what makes homeopathy unique is that it doesn't focus on the disease. It focuses on the person as a whole, their physical symptoms, emotional state, mental patterns, and even lifestyle. So it aims to stimulate the body's own healing response rather than suppressing symptoms. And one thing which I would like to also tell you about is that homeopathy is covered by most of the extended health plans. Many insurance companies,
12: mm-hmm.
13: they do cover homeopathy.
12: Mm-hmm. Thank you for sharing that. And thank you for explaining it so well. So it is a holistic approach to healing and taking care of yourself. So it definitely helps demystify the field. Thank you for that. So how does homeopathy differ from conventional or allopathic medicine? And when might someone consider exploring it as part of their care? You did mention that it is a wholesome, you know, holistic approach.
13: Yes. So conventional medicine is often very, very effective in acute care, in emergencies and in diagnostics. And it tends to focus on managing the symptoms or targeting specific disease processes that way. Whereas, homeopathy, on the other hand, it works more on an individualized and energetic level. So two people with the same diagnosis may receive completely different remedies because their experiences of the illnesses are completely different. People often explore homeopathy when they are looking for more natural and gentle approach. They want to address the root causes, including emotional or stress-related factors. And many people look for homeopathy as a complementary support alongside conventional treatment. And these days, most of the people that come to me, they usually come for chronic conditions that are not fully resolved by the conventional treatment.
12: Chronic conditions, yes. Okay. But the healing and the treatment protocol, aren't they very lengthy? Does it not take a long time?
13: Well, this is a myth that homeopathy takes a long time to act. The idea that homeopathy always takes a long time to heal is one of the most common misconceptions that way. Homeopathy basically works by stimulating the body's own healing response. So because of that, the speed of improvement depends less on the system itself and more on the nature of the condition and the individual's vitality. So in acute conditions like colds, fevers, and injuries or allergic reactions, a well-selected homeopathic remedy can work in seconds. Mm-hmm. Okay, or within a few hours, you will start feeling better. And there are many homeopathic practitioners, including me, if we come to a right remedy, it can act within a few hours. Whereas now, the concept of slow healing that comes from chronic conditions. Most of the people, they come to homeopathy when, their chronic conditions are not getting resolved. Mm-hmm. So, chronic conditions, as you know, they develop over a period of time.
12: True.
13: 10 years, 15 years. And then if you're coming and expecting that your 10-year sickness may go away in 2 days or 1 week, that won't happen, right?
12: So it's a process,
13: mm-hmm. right? So just to summarize, homeopathy can be very fast in acute conditions. It is appropriately gradual in chronic conditions because we focus more on the root cause, and it prioritizes a deep, lasting healing over quick suppression that way.
12: Thank you. So now let's talk a little bit about yourself. You have a rich background in both clinical practice and teaching. So can you share your journey into homeopathy and what inspired you to pursue this field?
13: This is an excellent question. But to cut it short and, to explain, I don't want to go into details.
12: I know the journeys can be very long. Yeah.
13: So I was just 10 years old, when I was really very sick. I had jaundice and I had uveitis and, I had a few acute conditions. And it had been almost a month I was not getting better. I was in hospital and I don't know what was wrong. I was too young to understand that time. But then my parents, they took me to a homeopath, and you won't believe it, I was sick for like almost a month. But then within 2 or 3 days with those homeopathic medicines, I was like all well. And this is how, my whole family shifted to homeopathy. And that's how I also got interested in homeopathy, right?
12: Very nice.
13: So that's why I think this journey is both professional that way and deeply personal.
12: Mm-hmm.
13: So I think apart from, my personal experience, homeopathy that way, it bridges science with the philosophy of healing. It respects individuality. It respects emotional health and body's innate intelligence. So over time, I saw how conventional approaches sometimes fall short. In addressing chronic and complex conditions, and that led me to explore more about what homeopathy can do. And now it's been 15 years I've been practicing homeopathy by heart sincerely, and I've seen really great results in homeopathy.
12: Thank you for practicing, because definitely we will be benefiting from it. So now tell us a little bit about your experience being settling into Thunder Bay, into our community, both personally and professionally. How long has it been, Dr. Faisal, in Thunder Bay?
13: I've been here since like 3 years now.
12: 3 years now.
13: And I came here for studies.
12: Ah.
13: Okay, I did master's in education here because I was always interested in teaching.
12: Mm-hmm.
13: So Lakehead University, yes. So coming to Thunder Bay has been a meaningful transition. I love the city. Okay, I love the environment. I love the people here. It offered opportunities to work in education, in healthcare, even in community services. So personally, I found this community to be really very diverse, mm-hmm. very welcoming. And I don't know, I just love this place.
11: So do I. Yeah, definitely. Thunder Bay has this unique sense of community, and healthcare needs can also be quite specific here. Mm-hmm. You mentioned diverse community. So in a diverse and growing community like ours, and with the indigenous populations, newcomers, and people from different cultural backgrounds, how do you see homeopathy contributing to more inclusive healthcare?
13: Wow, this is something very deep, a very deep question. Yeah. So I think in a diverse community, healthcare needs to be culturally sensitive, mm-hmm. right? It has to be accessible, and it has to be person-centered. So homeopathy aligns well with this because it respects individual experiences and cultural beliefs. It is gentle, it is non-invasive, and it is generally safe across all age groups. It can be adapted to community-based care models. So in my vision, especially through outreach initiatives, I hope to bring affordable or even subsidized homeopathic care to indigenous communities and underserved populations. It can be a bridge between traditional healing practices and modern healthcare that way.
11: Mm-hmm. And this is an important perspective, right?
13: Yes.
11: To have this open
13: mind. I would really
11: mind.
13: Like to go deep into that.
11: Right.
13: But I think it's just been a year that I've started practicing here, and slowly and steadily, I think with people's help, I think I can go inside these mm-hmm. communities and help them.
11: Especially, since as people look for care that mm-hmm. aligns with their values and experiences mm-hmm. too.
13: Yeah.
11: So you've worked with patients across a wide range of mm-hmm. conditions, yes? Both acute and chronic. You've been mentioning chronic mm-hmm. symptoms. What are some of the common concerns people come to you with, and what is the support system like?
13: Well, there are a wide range of cases that I have been seeing here in Thunder Bay, and I have seen in the past. Most of the people, they come here for skin conditions like psoriasis, eczemas, or vitiligo, or fungal infections, even for chronic pain, joint issues, anxiety, stress, I think sleep disturbances then. Digestive problems, again, very, very common. People come for very commonly for these conditions. Hormonal imbalances, even some long-standing autoimmune conditions. It's very, very common for people to, resort to homeopathy, for such chronic conditions. And then apart from that, I've seen pediatric age group children for autism, for ADHD, many other developmental disorders, and even for acute conditions like, common cold and flu. And I think I had 4 to 5 cases of conjunctivitis come to me too. For homeopathic medicines. So yeah, it's very common to see these kind of acute as well as chronic conditions. And my approach basically involves a detailed consultation. So if it is a chronic case, it would take me around 1 to 1.5 hours to communicate and to understand the person's symptoms and the lifestyle and all those things, because I understand not just the symptoms but also the person, their emotional patterns, their lifestyle triggers, and the history. So based on this, we select an individualized homeopathic remedy and provide ongoing support, often sometimes integrating counseling and lifestyle guidance through other practitioners.
11: Yeah, so beyond the treatment, there is the strong human connection that's at work.
13: Exactly,
11: Your background also includes counseling and health psychology. How important is it to look at emotional and mental well-being alongside physical health?
13: Well, I'm not a registered counselor or a psychologist here, but yeah, I do have a degree in that. But the reason why I had this degree was specifically because in homeopathy, we go very deep into the psychology of the patient. So I think it is absolutely, it's absolutely central, to understand the emotional and the mental well-being of the people. From both my counseling background and homeopathic practice, I've seen that emotional and mental health are deeply connected to physical symptoms. So stress, unresolved trauma, or ongoing anxiety, can manifest in the body in many ways. So homeopathy naturally incorporates this mind-body connection by addressing emotional patterns alongside physical symptoms. We often see deeper and more lasting healing.
11: So what exactly is the treatment process like? You're a clinical practitioner as well. So do you prescribe medicines?
13: Yeah, I prescribe homeopathic medicines, mm-hmm. right? So after going deep into the patient's life and, understanding what type of medicines come, usually, it is individualized medicine.
11: Okay.
13: So if a person has come to me for headache, I might give him a homeopathic remedy named Belladonna, for example, depending on the symptoms, depending on, the entire individualistic approach. So we have different homeopathic medicines. And in Canada, Boiron is a company. There are many other companies as well, but I get all my medicines from Boiron, which is based in Quebec.
11: Yeah. And your background also includes curiosity, which is the unsurety about homeopathy. There is a lot of, like you said, that sometimes it's a myth that we are following. What advice would you give them as a starting point?
13: Start with an open but informed mindset. All right. Learn the basics of how homeopathy works. Remember now, I'm not a medical doctor, so all the treatment, whatever is going on, everything has to be, you need to take permission, you need to ask your medical doctor, everything has to be, organized well. Mm-hmm. You need to go talk to your physician as well and see how things are for you, whether things will work for you or not. So it is something called as integrative medicine, where you need to, take consent of your medical practitioners as well, and then learn the basics of how homeopathy works. Consult a qualified homeopathic practitioner and then be patient, as I told you, specifically when people are coming for chronic conditions, be patient. Many times I might have to change the remedy, a few times until, the healing actually starts. So patience is very key, a point which needs to be considered. And most importantly, you view it as a complementary approach. Remember, it is not a replacement to modern medicine. It is not a replacement to conventional medicine. Homeopathy is basically a complementary approach. It can work beautifully alongside conventional medicine when used appropriately.
11: So thank you so much for that thoughtful guidance for our listeners. I'm sure that is very beneficial. So Dr. Faisal, a registered homeopath, thank you for joining us today and for sharing your insights on health, healing and holistic care. And thank you for practicing here in Thunder Bay. How does one reach you, Dr. Faisal?
13: Well, you're welcome. And thank you so much for inviting me. My clinic name is Life Care Wellness Homeopathy. 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I practice within the premises of Gleason Clinic. It is one of the oldest clinic offering holistic wellness, like chiropractic treatment, massage therapies, body-mind sessions, So I practice within the premises of Gleason Clinic. 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
11: 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Thank you so much for that. So to our listeners, conversations like these remind us that wellness can take many forms and finding the right path is a deeply personal journey. And this is Thunder Bay Harmony on 91.5 CKPR and I'm your host Rupa Rakshit. Thank you for tuning in, wishing you a healthy, peaceful and balanced week ahead. 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
15: 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Dr. Michael Ziegler explains how forgiveness is what makes us who we are. Today, on the Lutheran Hour. And later we'll talk with author and teacher Dr. Jeff Gibbs. I'm Mark Eicher. It's a privilege to be with you today in this, our 94th broadcast season. 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
14: What were the non-negotiables you were raised with? By non-negotiables, I mean the things that could finish the sentence, in this family, we, such as, in this family, at dinner time, we try at least one bite of everything on our plates. Or, in this family, we go on trips during the summer. Or we go to college, or we go to church on Sundays. Or, in this family, we root for the

Packers. Sometimes the non-negotiables could be stated as negatives, like, in this family, we don't touch dad's tools, or we don't bother mom while she's watching her show. There are some lines you do not cross. Every family has these non-negotiables, expectations that aren't up for discussion, rituals that are not on the table for trading out. They're what make a family what it is. It's core values, beliefs, convictions, practices that if you gave them up, you'd be a different family. Even in families with low expectations, even they have non-negotiables. Even if it's only, you don't tell me what to do, you do you. Even if the only rule is there are no rules, that's still a rule. Part of what makes non-negotiables necessary is that they establish boundaries. They let us know where I stop and where you start. They protect us from walking all over each other, from treating each other like objects, like property, or just extensions of ourselves. Non-negotiables say, you can go this far, but no further. Joking's okay, but don't be mean. Roughhousing is okay, but not in the living room. And biting, never okay. But even more than boundaries, non-negotiables are the fabric we work with, the water we swim in, the raw material we need to make a life. Without some non-negotiables, we couldn't live together or work together. We couldn't even play together. We couldn't trust each other. We wouldn't even know who we are. Non-negotiables are embedded in our identities and secured by our boundaries. You don't even have to believe in God to have non-negotiables. Maybe you don't believe in God. You might believe that things got to be this way through evolution, through randomness and chance. And if that is the case, then the non-negotiables we had yesterday may not be the ones you want for tomorrow. Because if there is no creator, God, to tell us thus far and no further, then we have to make our own boundaries. Or I make mine and you make yours, even if all we can agree on is don't tell me what to do. Which, incidentally, is how someone once described hell, a country where people are always trying to get what they want, but not what they need, and always moving further and further away because they don't want to be told what to do. Whether or not we can agree about God, I think we can agree that at least some non-negotiables are inevitable. Because without some boundaries, everything dissolves into everything else, into indiscriminate nothingness. But maybe that's what you believe, that there are no permanent boundaries, that there really is no difference between biting your nails and biting your friend, though your friend might disagree. If that is what you believe, then that's your non-negotiable. It's your judgment on the universe, your belief about how things really are. I guess that's another way to describe a non-negotiable. It's just how things are, at least from a certain perspective. I don't know what your perspective is, but if we had the opportunity, I would like to know about you, to try to understand something about your story, how you came to believe what you believe, why you hope what you hope. I would like to know you because you are a non-negotiable for me, for us, for this community of which I am a part. That's why we go to the effort to produce this program every week. We do it from the conviction, from the belief that you, whoever you are, wherever you are a non-negotiable. Because God says so. Jesus, God's word, God's eternal son who created everything, he said it, not just with his words, but also with his deeds. He said it by being born as a fellow human being alongside us. He said it by the way he embraced everyone he met. He said it by the way he surrendered his life to God's justice and mercy. Jesus' surrender culminated in his death on the cross. And God was pleased to raise Jesus from the dead so that he, in a way I don't fully understand, could be present everywhere by God's Spirit
so that he could return one day and raise us all from the dead and make everything new, better than new. Jesus said and did all of this because, just as God was not willing to let his son be lost in death, so also God is not willing that you would be lost. You are God's non-negotiable. Jesus sent me to tell you that. Jesus told his followers once, "It is not the will of God, your Father in heaven, that one of these little ones be lost." It's recorded in the Gospel of Matthew, chapter 18, verse 14. Little ones here refers not just to small children, but also to everyone who is small and vulnerable, to everyone threatened by the sins and failures of others, to everyone shackled by their own failures and sins and not able to free themselves. Those are the little ones of whom Jesus speaks. They are all of us, though sometimes we like to think otherwise. We're all little ones before God. And Jesus says that his Father, actually he says your Father, our Father, is not willing that one, not even one, of these little ones be lost. It is not God's will for little ones to be lost to him or lost to us. God's love for them, all of them, his desire for their eternal good, that's a non-negotiable. Which brings up another related non-negotiable for God. Forgiveness. Earlier, Jesus had taught his followers to pray, "Forgive us our debts, as we also have forgiven our debtors." And he told them, because if you forgive others their trespasses, that is, their slights and shortcomings and failures, your heavenly Father will also forgive you. But if you do not forgive others their trespasses, neither will your Father forgive your trespasses. In other words, for the God and Father of Jesus, forgiveness is a non-negotiable. God gives boundaries to protect his forgiveness because forgiveness reflects who God is. It's part of God's identity, his justice, and his mercy. To expect for God not to care about forgiveness is to ask God to be a different God, a God of your own making, and then to put your trust in that God, to stake your life on that God instead of on the God and Father of Jesus. If we want to be part of God's family, forgiveness is a non-negotiable. Now, there was an instance when Jesus' first followers wanted to test this. Is forgiveness really necessary in every situation? They wondered. I mean, what if you have a really good reason not to forgive someone? Say, like, they did it on purpose. They did it because they knew it would bother you. And even though you've told them how much you hate when they do that, and this is at least the seventh time that they've done it, and they're not even trying to change, what about then? There've got to be more important things than forgiveness, Jesus, like sanity and common decency, right? Jesus, as he often did, answers the question with a fictional story, a parable. It's recorded in Matthew chapter 18, starting at verse 23. Jesus said, "For this reason, the kingdom, the rule and reign of heaven has become like a certain king who wished to settle accounts with his servants. And as he was settling, one servant was brought before him who owed 10,000 talents. 10,000 talents, which would have taken the average day laborer somewhere in the neighborhood of 60 million workdays to pay back. An impossible debt. And so, because he could not pay it, the master ordered that the servant be sold, along with his wife and his children and all that he had, and payment to be made. So the servant fell down before him and pleaded with him, saying, 'Be patient with me, and I will repay you everything.' But because the master was moved with compassion for this servant, he released him and forgave him the debt. Then that same servant went out
and found one of his fellow servants who owed him 100 denarii, 100 days' wages, and grabbing him, he began to choke him, saying, "Pay what you owe." So his fellow servant fell down and began to plead with him, saying,

and says to him, "You wicked servant! All that debt I forgave you because you pleaded with me. And it was necessary, wasn't it, for you to have mercy on your fellow servant, as I had mercy on you." Because he was angry, his master handed him over to the jailers until he should repay all that was owed. So also, Jesus said, will my Father in heaven do to all of you if you do not, each of you, forgive your brother from your hearts. Matthew chapter 18, verses 23 through 35. Jesus compares God, his Father, to this king. Now, that doesn't mean that God is like this fictional king in every sense, but at least in one sense. In God's family, forgiveness is a non-negotiable. It's not up for debate, because forgiveness is what makes us who we are. That doesn't mean it's easy, just necessary. Necessary because God is not willing that even one of these little ones be lost. Not lost to him, not lost to us. And we're not going to change God's mind on this. And we shouldn't try. We can't give up on anyone because God hasn't given up on us. Jesus' story is a comfort and a warning. It's a comfort because no debt is too much for God to forgive on account of Jesus. And a double comfort because Christian forgiveness doesn't start with us, but with God. It's God's non-negotiable, not ours. Our forgiveness is simply God's forgiveness flowing through us. The algorithm is simple. As God has had mercy on us, so we have mercy on others. That's the Christian way. It's not so much that we're trying to imitate God, though sometimes the Bible says it that way. See Ephesians chapter 5, verse 1. But it's not imitation in an artificial sense, but an organic sense. We are participating in God's life. We're riding the wave of God's forgiveness. We're carried along by the river of God's life. Because God's life and God's forgiveness are just two ways of saying the same thing. Which means that if I shut out God's forgiveness, then I shut out God's life. So Jesus' story is also a warning. But the warning is not, watch out because God might change his mind and decide that he doesn't love but actually hates you. No, that's not the warning. It's not that God's forgiveness is conditional. It's that God's life and God's forgiveness are one in the same thing. If you refuse to let God's forgiveness flow through you, or if I refuse, then we are at the same time refusing God's life, refusing the God of Jesus, and making a God of our own choosing. And then those little artificial gods will have to pay the bill for our unpayable debt to the true God. Today, if you look at your hands or you look in your heart and you notice that maybe you do have someone in a chokehold of unforgiveness, like the wicked servant in Jesus' parable. In the fictional story, it was too late for him, but in real life, it is not too late for you. Jesus tells this story because he loves you, to warn you and to comfort you. God's forgiveness is still on the table. It's still there, ready to flow through you right now. So, take a deep breath. Loosen your grip a little. Let God's love and life flow through you and to you, because he is not willing that even one of these little ones be lost. And that includes you. C.S. Lewis wrote, "Everyone says forgiveness is a lovely idea until they have something to forgive." For anyone who belongs to Jesus, forgiveness is a way of life, but that doesn't make it easy. I saw the difficulty of forgiveness on the face of Erica Kirk when I watched a video of her speaking at the memorial service of her late husband, Charlie Kirk, who was murdered 1 year ago this week.

0: week. In her talk, Erica, who has a master's degree in legal studies, described the cowardly murderer who shot her husband while hiding from 400 feet away. She described him simply as that young man. That is, somebody's neighbor, somebody's friend, somebody's son, their little one. That young man. She repeated it, lifting her eyes up in grief and pain as she said it. She referenced the words of Jesus from the cross when he prayed for the people who were crucifying him. Father, forgive them, for they know not what they do. Forgiveness that would flow even to those men. That man. Erica said it again, this time with a flash of anger on her face. Maybe she was contemplating his crime, what he had done, what he had stolen from her and her two small children. But then she paused, loosened her grip a little, and took a deep breath. And it was like she wasn't even there anymore. Or maybe just smaller all of a sudden. When she spoke again, she was just a little one standing in the presence of the Holy God, the King who had forgiven her an unpayable debt. When she spoke again, it was a prayer, pleading for mercy she couldn't afford. That young man. I forgive him. She said it almost surprised to hear herself saying it before hiding her face in tears. A minute later, when she regained her composure, once more she addressed the tens of thousands of people standing in the stadium. I forgive him because it was what Christ did and what Charlie would do. The answer to hate is not hate. The answer we know from the gospel is love, and always love. To forgive someone, you don't have to pretend that what they did wasn't so bad. To forgive someone, you don't have to pretend that there won't be lawful, God-given consequences in this life. To forgive someone, you don't have to pretend that the debt they owe isn't crippling. You don't even have to pretend that you like someone to forgive them. Forgiveness is simply releasing the chokehold. Forgiveness means wanting good for the person who hurt you, seeking their good, not their ill, praying for them to be included, cured, found, restored, made whole again in Christ. Forgiveness starts with God's forgiveness for us. The truth that God absorbed the whole crippling debt of our sin in the death of his son because he was moved with compassion for us. That's where all Christian forgiveness begins. And forgiveness starts to flow through us because we have no life outside of Jesus. We died to ourselves and our lives are hidden in him. Our forgiveness is just Christ's forgiveness passed on. In this family, we forgive each other. In the name of Jesus. Amen.
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1: Thank you, Mark. Today I'm visiting with Dr. Jeff Gibbs, a beloved Bible teacher in our church body. Welcome back to the program, Jeff.
2: Thanks, Mike. It's good to be back.
1: So today we're talking about forgiveness. You've written on this extensively as you've commented on this gospel according to Matthew and Jesus' teaching here. And in your commentary, you offer some counsel, pastoral counsel to people who might be struggling with forgiveness. And you walk us through some steps. I thought we could just walk through those steps here. Yeah. And you say the first step is to remember that God takes the initiative.
2: We love because he first loved us. So God loves first. He doesn't ask that we ask him to save us. No, he just does it. He takes the initiative. And that's what God is like. The parable begins with the master, the king, forgiving an unfathomable debt. And the servant, maybe this shows his problem. He says, if you're patient, I'll pay it back. So the master is compassionate. He has compassion. He is deeply moved with pity. And so he forgives the debt. And then the very nature of that is there are two possibilities at this point. One is the God's forgiveness begins to be transformative, or it doesn't. And this guy, it didn't affect him. In another context, he's owed a considerable debt, 100 days' wages. And he chokes his fellow servant and throws him in jail. And the master says, you did not let my forgiveness transform you at all. You rejected it, so I'm taking it away. So that's kind of severe. But on the other hand, God takes the initiative. God doesn't ask us to be wonderful. He doesn't ask us to be forgiving. First, he forgives. And then he says to his followers, you forgive as well.
1: And I appreciate how you say that, not completely transform, but just begin to transform us. And you address that in the second step that you talk about, that yes, distinguishing between the decision that we make to forgive someone and the emotions that may or may not come with that.
2: The word here that's used to forgive means to dismiss or release. That's one way of thinking about forgiveness. I release you. So yeah, there's that. But then we all have experienced this too, is that you see that person around the corner in the aisle of the grocery store and your stomach knots so hard you think you're going to vomit. But that doesn't mean you haven't released them. You did release them. The act of the will and the emotions. And I think it's important to, in this case, to try to separate those out, because otherwise you can walk around feeling, oh, I haven't forgiven anybody that's really hurt me. And the answer is no, yes, you have. In Jesus, you have. Emotions, you just have to work on them over time.
1: Third step then you mention is that we might have to do this again and again and again. And so not only do we distinguish between the will to forgive and the emotions of it, but also my failing and feeble forgiveness and God's once and for all forgiveness in Jesus. Those are two different things.
2: The act of God for us in Jesus is one and done. He died. He's not going to die again. He rose from the dead. He's not going to rise again. So yeah, I've counseled lots of people and had to remember myself as well that if this thing comes up again, okay, it came up again. It's still in the context of Jesus, who now forgives my desire not to forgive. And then his forgiveness begins to transform me again, and I just move on. So in that sense, the Christian life of growth is not a straight upward movement, right? It doesn't mean it's not happening. It doesn't mean I'm not being transformed or effective. I am.
1: Thanks for your counsel and helping us wrestle with forgiveness.
2: It's something that we all wrestle with, so I'm happy to be here.
1: Taught by Jesus, we are bold to pray. Our Father, who art in heaven, hallowed be thy name. Thy kingdom come, thy will be done, on earth as it is in heaven. Give us this day our daily bread, and forgive us our debts, as we forgive our debtors. And lead us not into temptation, but deliver us from evil. For thine is the kingdom and the power and the glory forever and ever. Amen. Receive the blessing of the Lord. The Lord bless you and keep you. The Lord make his face shine on you and be gracious to you. The Lord look upon you with his favor and give you peace. Amen.
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1: 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That's Lady Gaga finishing off your 30-minute music mix. Well, actor-comedian Chris Rock isn't as rich as you may think. He posted a video a few days back doing a new profile for Variety. He said, I've been lucky. I've made some money. I'm not swimming in it. I'm not on jets all the time. I don't own a boat. He also says he's got a place in New York and LA, but he doesn't have a doorman. He lives on a normal block in both places. You can even ring his doorbell and he'll answer it, basically. So he says a lot of actors live beyond their means and then they have to get jobs to basically afford their lifestyle. But that's something he's been purposely avoiding. He said that, you know, in 2016, 10 years ago, he lost a good chunk of cash due to his divorce, and he wouldn't be upset if DreamWorks called him for Madagascar 4. He also says he's not interested in hosting the Oscars again, and the only way he'll go back is if he's nominated. I mean, I'm sure we know the reasons why for that. But anyway, with that being said, it looks like he's starring in a new Grown Ups movie, so Adam Sandler may be helping him out a little bit. Also, happy belated 60th birthday to Adam Sandler as well. Ed Sheeran and Justin Bieber coming up.
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0: 91.5 CKPR Thunder Bay's radio station, Kings and Queens. That's Ava Max, no doubt in there too, with Just a Girl. And CKPR presents the second annual Supreme Drag Sovereign of Pride pageant. That's coming up on Saturday the 26th. You can check that out at the Prince Arthur Hotel. 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

0: 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All I Want to Do, that's Sheryl Crow, finishing off your 30-minute music mix. And today is the final day for Treasure Exchange Days. You can check out all the neighborhoods in your area to see if you can find some free treasures for yourself. You know, you could find some household goods, furniture, maybe some toys. You never know what you can find. It's all about treasure hunting, and just look for items with a sign that says free on them on the curbs in different neighborhoods around the city. And it's going to be on up until about 7 o'clock tonight. Keep in mind, if you do have items out on your curb and they don't get collected by 7 o'clock tonight, you have to make sure they're gone by that time as well. So yes, today is the final day for Treasure Exchange Days. Good luck to you. Hopefully you find some treasures as you hunt for them today. Pink, Nate Roos coming up.
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Thanks to Excalibur Motorcycle Works and the Wayland. It's back. It's bigger and it's better as well. You have a chance to win the $10,000 grand prize or more.

0: the more chances you've got to win. And every Friday, we're going to be at a different business where you can get a bonus code word. You can find out tomorrow morning where we will be next for you to get that bonus code word coming up on Friday. On the way, some Harry Styles, The Killers after this.
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0: 91.5 CKPR Thunder Bay's radio station, Watermelon Sugar. That's Harry Styles, The Killers in there too, and Somebody Told Me. And we've got A Midsummer Night's Dream to look forward to, CKPR presenting that. 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Taylor Swift will kick off your 30-minute music mix.
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0: 91.5 CKPR, Thunder Bay's radio station, The Way I Are. That's Timbaland with Carrie Hilson, finishing off your 30-minute music mix. Coming up on Saturday, CKPR presents Shelter House's Love Over Fear fundraiser. That is happening at the Lakehead Unitarian Fellowship on Mountdale Avenue. Light in the Darkness resident art show will start at 5:30 that day. It's free admission to check out the art show as well, and you'll be able to purchase art created by past and present Shelter House residents as well. There's also going to be a Love Thy Neighbor talk with Maggie. That will happen at 7 o'clock on Saturday night. $25 admission to listen to that as well. She is an author and social justice activist. Her name is Maggie Helwig, and she'll be discussing her work on the front lines too. So that's all happening on Saturday for that. Tickets and info, ckpr.com. One Republic on the way.
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0: 91.5 CKPR Thunder Bay's radio station. That's Risk It All from Bruno Mars. It's JD. Rain Maida of Our Lady Peace with his wife Chantel Kraviazic. They're doing a tour together and they're stopping in Thunder Bay as CKPR presents Rain Maida and Chantel Kraviazic on the Break Your Heart Tour live at the auditorium on Thursday, November 26th. As they'll be performing together, they're going to play some of their greatest hits. And they're also going to perform some new songs that they've written together, too. And they're going to be telling some stories. Tickets for it, just go to CKPR.com. The Kid Laroi on the way and Sugar Ray after this.
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0: 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That's Stay from the Kid Laroi and Justin Bieber. 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

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Where is the love? 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

0: 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That's Dracula from Tame Impala and Jenny. It's JD, Kid co-host with School Back in Session. 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And you'll also get to take home a big bag of CKPR swag as well. 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Chapel Roan on the way, Mark Morrison after this.
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0: 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Good luck, babe. That's Chaperone. We also had Mark Morrison in there, too. And Return of the Mac. And the return of the AT40 is tonight. Ryan Seacrest had that for you yesterday, and he'll have it for you again tonight as he looks back at the top songs of the week. He'll have that for you from 7 to 11 tonight right here on CKPR. Ray will kick off your 30-minute music mix.
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0: 91.5 CKPR Thunder Bay's radio station, As Long As You Love Me. That's Backstreet Boys finishing off your 30-minute music mix. And you have until 7 tonight to hunt for treasures for Treasure Exchange Days. And just look around for items that say free with a sign that says free on them. You can find them in a bunch of neighborhoods throughout the city on curbs. And keep in mind, if you do have items out on your curb, you have to bring them in by 7 o'clock tonight. Remove any uncollected items by 7 o'clock tonight for that. And yeah, you still have a little over an hour left to do some treasure exchange hunting. It's always fun because you never know what you can find. Justin Bieber coming up.
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0: 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So easy to fall in love. That's Olivia Dean. It's JD. Thanks to Excalibur Motorcycle Works and the Whalen, we've got the 18K payday. It's back. It's bigger and it's better. So not only do you have a chance to win the $10,000 grand prize, there are also 8 weekly prizes of $1,000 that you can win as well. 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The more code words you enter, the more chances you've got to win. And every Friday, we're going to be at a different business where you can get a bonus code word from us. So find out tomorrow morning on Thunder Bay's Morning Show with Brad and Katie, where we will be coming up on Friday. On the way, some Pink and Kelly Clarkson after this.
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0: 91.5 CKPR, Thunder Bay's radio station, just like fire. That's Pink, Kelly Clarkson in there too, behind these hazel eyes. And CKPR supports the Delico Anishinaabeg Family Care 40th Anniversary Gala. That's coming up on Friday the 25th at the Superior Inn Hotel and Conference Center. And that's on Arthur Street. 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Tickets, info, everything you need to know, CKPR.com. 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

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We've got more of them coming up today. 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

0: 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That's coming up on Saturday the 26th. 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

0: 91.5 CKPR Thunder Bay's radio station. That's Golden from Huntrix. It's JD. And CKPR presents Rain Maida with his wife Chantel Kurviazik live at the Thunder Bay Community Auditorium on Thursday, November 26th on the Break Your Heart Tour. Of course, Rain Maida, the frontman of Our Lady Peace, with his wife Chantel Kurviazik. They're going to be performing together on stage, playing some of their greatest hits that you know and love from them. And they're also going to perform some new songs that they've written together too, and they're going to be doing some stories and stuff like that as well. It's going to be a great night of storytelling and music. Tickets are on sale for it. You can get them over at ckpr.com. Ed Sheeran on the way, some Jimmy Eat World coming up.
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0: 91.5 CKPR Thunder Bay's radio station, Bad Habits. That's Ed Sheeran. We are back with the AT40 tonight. Ryan Seacrest is going to be joining you just after 7. He'll have that for you from 7 to 11 tonight as he looks back at the week's top 40 hits. And as we head towards 7, it is time for me to go. Have a great night. Tomorrow morning on Thunder Bay's Morning Show with Brad and Katie, they are back in action at 6. They've got Big Brain on Brad, OLG's Jackpot Jam. They've also got, a new sponsor to announce for the 18K payday for the week. They'll have that for you tomorrow morning as well. They've got all that and so much more. It all starts at 6 a.m. tomorrow. Have a great night. Taylor Swift is coming up next.
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3: Let's get it going from Hollywood, the top 40 songs in the country this weekend. Plus, today, the Jonas Brothers join us, and hits from Zara Larsson and Sabrina Carpenter are on the move in a big way. First, let's go. Number 40, it's a debut, Karol G, Bruno Mars.

That's new at 40. It's called Still. Karol G, Bruno Mars. Before 39, let's look back a week ago at how it was. Number three was this. Bruno Mars at number two. Taylor Swift, number one.

Guy with a Smile, 38. Lady Gaga, Bruno Mars. Well, our iHeartRadio Music Festival presented by Capital One is back, and you can watch every big moment from Vegas live on Disney Plus and Hulu. So many AT40 artists hitting the stage, like BTS, Cardi B, Lainey Wilson, and more. Stream it all weekend on Disney Plus and Hulu, September 18th and 19th. Ensign Boone will be there. 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

0: Espresso, Sabrina Carpenter, that is 37. We're on our way to the biggest song in the country, and Noah Kahan is from a small town in Vermont, but his emotional lyrics have reached people all over the world, and the secret behind his songwriting might be in the trees. He said when he was back home visiting, he always makes time to have some of his favorite maple treats, like maple cotton candy or maple creamy, which is frozen custard with maple syrup mixed in. Here he is at 36, Orbiter.
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4 to 35, Opalite, Taylor Swift. And she's going back-to-back on the countdown with another one from the life of a showgirl, landing at 34, The Fate of Ophelia.

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Taylor Swift, back-to-back hits, The Fate of Ophelia, number 34. We're a couple weeks away from the MTV VMAs. A bunch of top 40 artists have nods in the best dance category. Bebe Rexha, Lady Gaga, Tate McRae are a few of the nominees, along with Harry Styles, who could take home that moon person thanks to this song, Aperture, 1840 Extra.

0: Aperture, Harry Styles, 1840 Extra. Well, Sommer makes it 50 weeks on the countdown. 5-0 with a hit on the way. And Cameron Whitcomb rockets ahead 6 next.
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0: We're counting down the hottest songs in North America. Cameron Whitcomb says his new single, Kingdom of Fear, was inspired by a book, but not the story within the pages, just the title. He realized that everyone lives in a kingdom of fear, whether it's struggling with anxiety or depression or something else entirely, and he wanted to write a song about dealing with a constant overwhelming challenge. Here it is, up 6 to 33.
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0: to
1: Kyler Shaw, 32, run to you. Olivia Rodrigo says you never know when inspiration for a song could strike, even in the middle of the night. She had just gotten back to New York after spending time in England, and she hadn't adjusted to the time zone yet, so she woke up at 4 a.m. and decided to go on a walk. While out and about, a guy approached her and asked her on a date, which she politely declined, but she felt overwhelmed with creativity and ran home to write this song, an AT40 on the Verge track.

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